Please now hear the news. First, the headlines. Indonesia Cambodia Air Forces establish military cooperation. Indonesia seeks stronger partnership with Saudi for Hajj supply chain. And here is the newsline in detail. The Indonesian Air Force and the Cambodian Air Force have agreed to expand military cooperation, including officer education exchanges. Quoted from Antara, under the agreement, the CAF, or Cambodian Air Force, will send officers to Indonesia's Air Force Command School and Staff and Command School in 2028, while Indonesian Air Force personnel will also have opportunities to attend military education in Cambodia. The Air Force spokesperson, First Marshal Inyoman Suatnyana, on Monday said the cooperation aims to strengthen defense human resources and deepen bilateral military ties. Indonesia's Ministry of Hajj and Umrah is seeking to strengthen partnerships with Saudi Arabia to build a sustainable supply chain for Hajj and Umrah economy. Quoted from Antara, Director General Jainal Effendi on Monday said the initiative aims to create a structured ecosystem that enables Indonesian exporters and micro, small, medium enterprises to supply a wider range of Hajj and Umrah needs. The ministry is also promoting an export consortium, harmonize halal and food safety standards, and improve logistics to enhance the competitiveness value of Indonesian products in Saudi market. Listener, that was the news from the Voice of Indonesia, from Indonesia to the world.

listener, coming up soon is the VOI talk about Indonesian food diplomacy abroad with Rahma and Chef Degan.

0: Financial literacy is an urgent need that people often fail to grasp as early as possible. People need to know not only about making money, but also managing it. Here are the tips for managing money for youngsters from a financial trainer, Ligwina Hananto.
1: It's doable, but not for everybody. I mean, in this economy, who can save 30%? Let's be realistic. I have this rule of thumb that is still not applicable to anybody, but it can be a guidance. So the guidance will be the 1-2-3-4 rules. The 1-2-3-4 rules is basically minimum 10% for savings. So if you can do more, it's fantastic. Maximum 20% is for your lifestyle. So if you can do below that, that's fantastic. A maximum 30% is for your loan installments. And then around 40%, usually more than this, is for your necessities. And therefore, when you do your budgeting and when you calculate how much money you are spending within a month, you can sort of find out, oh, I'm spending 20% for my loan installment. Is that a good thing? And then you look at the golden rule, the rule of thumb that I spoke about earlier. If maximum is 30%, if you're spending less than that, if you're spending only 20% on loan installment, that means you're in good financial check. So in that 1-2-3-4 rule, pay attention to how much you save for your future and pay attention to how much you pay for loan installment. If you pay more for loan installment, chances are you're not saving enough. That's just the golden rule. So make sure you watch out with your loan installment, because a lot of people have troubles with their loan installment. If it's above 30%, there's a huge possibility you will not be able to save any money. The second one will be your lifestyle spending. Lifestyle spending above 20% is, red light. It should be less than 20%. And if you want to spend more than 20% of your income on lifestyle, you need to save a little bit and create a separate account that will allow you to spend more. For example, Gen Z loves to travel and love to go to concert, right? That would definitely be above 20% of your income. That's okay, but you save for it. So you have a saving account separately, and then you save your money in there with your 10% or 20% income. So your 20% lifestyle expense should be only for your daily activities or weekly activities. Say if you want to go to movies, if you want to hang out with your friends, if you want to go for coffee shops, that would be for the 20% per month. But if you want to spend more than that, have a separate saving account. Save for your concert and do go traveling as much as you want while you're still young.
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1: Voice of Indonesia from Indonesia to the world. VOL listeners and viewers, a pleasant way to get to know to a country is through its food. And in international relations, using cuisine to introduce a nation's culture and identity is known as gastrodiplomacy. Indonesia itself continues to promote its cuisine through gastrodiplomacy with the upcoming Gastronomy Promotion Mission in Germany this August. So to tell us more about this exciting mission, we are already joined by an Indonesian professional, renowned chef who leads the mission, Chef Degan Septo Aji. Hello, good afternoon, Chef Degan. Thank you so much for joining us today.
2: Thank you. Hello. Thank you for having me. I'm very excited to do the interview with you.
1: Yes. So we are so excited to get the details about this mission. So what could you tell us more, Chef, about this year's gastronomy promotion mission in Germany?
2: Yeah, actually, this year's mission is a natural continuation of what we started last year, actually. But it's much more ambitious in both scale and purpose. Last year was about introducing Indonesian gastronomy and opening conversations. But this year, we are returning with stronger relationships, greater confidence, and a larger team. One of the biggest differences is that we are showcasing Indonesia through a broader range of culinary perspectives. We now have more chefs, more regional stories, and more expertise represented. Rather than simply presenting Indonesian dishes, we're telling a richer story about Indonesia's biodiversity, culture, and culinary heritage. Another important difference is that this is becoming a sustained movement. Not one time event, just serving food. We want the international audience to see that Indonesia's cuisine deserves actually a permanent place in global gastronomy. Actually, that's what we try to do for this year's event.
1: Okay. So what are the series of the events?
2: Sorry, can you repeat?
1: The detailed series of these events.
2: Okay. We have actually two things that we're introducing what we do to this year. We have a dinner, a gala dinner, or a five-course set dinner. Indonesian food, authentic in flavor, but modern in presentation. And then we have afterwards also a culinary cooking class with Indonesian, where we teach Indonesian dishes and also where we teach bumbu or Indonesian basic spice paste. For people to understand that that Indonesian cuisine actually based on basic spice paste. The gala dinner is something that is very authentic in flavor, but in terms of presentation, we tweaked it a little bit to make it more modern, more interesting. And the cooking class will do all the cooking class dishes more traditionally. So what you would learn or what you do at home, basically.
1: Okay.
2: So these are the two events that we basically have. And this year events, we have it from the 5th, 6th, 7th, 8th of August. These are the gala dinners. And then from the 9th and 10th of August, we will have the cooking classes. So I on purposely made the cooking classes after the dinners in order for the guests to get excited and get them excited so they want to join the cooking classes after they tried our food, basically.
1: Okay, so could you reveal to us what food that they will try in this mission?
2: Yeah, we'll have basically food from different regions of Indonesia. Because, you know, most of the time, people know Indonesian food mostly of the dishes that are famous, like nasi goreng and satay. But we try to do something different that comes from different regions of Indonesia. For example, we have first we start with the amis push. The amis push will be a dish from North Sumatra. I will get later to the menu, and then we have an appetizer that is basically a dish from Bali. Then we have a soup that comes from West Sumatra. Then we have a main course that comes from East Nusa Tenggara. And then the dessert is actually from Central Java. So the first one is the amis push is a scallop, which we combined to make it like a scallop naniura. That's a spice paste originated from North Sumatra. And it will be that the scallop will not be cooked, because the original, in the olden days, they would serve this dish with a sieve of with fish from the lake of Toba in the olden days, and they would basically marinate it with the spice paste like you do a ceviche, right? And we'll do the same thing with a scallop. So it will be like a scallop tartare with a nanura spice paste. And then we will have that would be the amis push, and then the appetizer would be a prawn that is grilled with Balinese spices, especially the Balinese spices from the coast of Jimbaran. So we will use a Jimbaran a grill paste, and it will be served with a cucumber urap, which is a coconut salad, a spiced coconut salad with cucumbers. So that will be the appetizer dish. Then we have a soup, which is of the poultry course. It's a chicken soup, asam pade, that's from West Sumatra. It's a hot sour chicken soup that we will make. It's a clear chicken soup, very refreshing, a bit spicy. And that is something that where we think that it will fit very well to the courses of the dishes, because it makes it refreshing and it somehow cleans your palate as well. And then we will go basically from the soup to the main course, which is a dish from East Nusa Tenggara. It will be called daging sei, sambal luat. Mm. So it's actually a smoked beef that is served with like sambal, a tomato chili sambal from the area of East Nusa Tenggara. Spicy, refreshing, and you have the smokiness of the beef that is very traditional. And we will serve that with a corn rice. It's a rice that is made in the area, but using corn, like dried corn. And it will be something different that I guess many people in Germany will try for the first time. Because these are dishes that you commonly not see, actually, when you hear about Indonesian food. And the dessert will be something that is very traditional. That will be kolak, pisang ubi kolak. So we'll do a kolak, which is basically banana and sweet potato in a coconut palm sugar a broth or a liquid, right? So we will serve that a bit traditionally, but our aim is to present those dishes modern. But when you close your eyes and taste it, we remember the traditional dish itself. So we're taking the soul of the dish and provide that in our dishes, but we try to change a bit the casing of it.
1: Okay.
2: Thank you. These are the dishes actually that we're presenting. And then of course we have the cooking classes, which are different dishes from all different parts of Indonesia. Dishes that most people know in Indonesia, for example, like sopuntut, like lumpia udang, like for example, we have mangut ikan. So very different dishes that is actually comfort food in Indonesia, but we also want to showcase that to our guests, which they can do actually at home. So we make it very simple, but very original.
1: Wow, thank you so much for making me hungry now, Chef. Hopefully you can send it one day to Voice of Indonesia. Okay.
2: Yes, please.
1: Okay, Chef, every menu tells a story, right? So what makes those dishes are selected to be introduced in this mission in Germany? What makes that dish special?
2: Okay, I mean, the purpose is actually we want to go beyond just food, right? Food is often the first introduction people have to country. Actually, even myself, I've eaten, for example, sushi and sashimi before I even went to Japan. Or you eat like Chinese food somewhere in our country before we even went to China, right? So food is most of the time the first introduction when people know from a country. But before they visit Indonesia, they might experience our culture through a meal. That's what most people maybe do. So when we cook, we are not just serving food, we are sharing our history, our traditions, and our incredible diversity. This is what our aim is this year. If people leave the table curious about Indonesia, then we've done something meaningful, I think.
1: Couldn't agree more. And you mentioned before about the expansion of the team to be sent to Germany. And we noticed the team has grown this year, including Chef Millie joining the mission. What does this expansion say about behind the chef's vision, and what made Chef Millie the right addition to the team?
2: Yeah, I think the behind the team has always believed that promoting Indonesian cuisine is bigger than any individual chef. So it is never, and in the kitchen, you know, it's never a one-man show. It's always the team, right? It's about building a collective movement where each chef contributes different strengths and perspective, because that's I think is very important. It's even when you cook at home with a family, sometimes the grandmother cooks different than your mother, and also if the dad also cooks, he has a different style of cooking. Then you go to the neighbor, is something different, but all are nice, all is good, and everything is exciting, you know. So the expansion of the team reflects that vision. Actually, we want to represent the richness of Indonesian cuisine through collaboration rather than a competition. So I rather collaborate with other chefs than do it always my way, right? So Chef Millie is actually a wonderful addition because he brings deep knowledge of Indonesian flavors, years of professional experience. He has worked in many five-star hotels, in great restaurants. He even was in Germany before, also working on a river cruise ships before. So he actually came back actually to the place where into the areas where he used to work, and he has incredible attention to detail. So he understands that authenticity is not just about recipes. It's about preserving the soul of our cuisine while presenting it with a world-class standard. And I've visited Chef's Millie's restaurant before in Jogja, and I was always blown away, and I'm a fan of his food, and also the man itself is very humble, and you know, sometimes you need people that you click with, and this just helps the entire energy of the team to make it better, to make it more more energetic. And having more chefs also allows us to tell more stories, represent more regions, and demonstrate the incredible diversity of Indonesian gastronomy, actually.
1: Okay. And when introducing Indonesian cuisine to first-time diners, you mentioned about authenticity, right, before. How do you balance it, authenticity, with making the flavors approachable?
2: I always say authenticity is about keeping the soul of the dish. I believe that every dish has its soul. I give you an example. Sometimes when you cook a dish, in English you would say like you cook a dish that is called assorted vegetables with spiced coconut broth, right? That could be actually sayur kare, that could be a sayur nangka, but that could also be a sayur lodeh. So in the English terms all the same, but when you specifically say sayur lodeh, it has its own way how to cook it and its own spices that is used for just sayur lodeh. And that's what I say. So sometimes in English it sounds all the same, but when you specify it in the Indonesian language, each of those dishes has its own name, has its own originality from the area where it's come from, but it also has its own character and taste and its soul. This is something that as a good Indonesian chef you need to understand, and that's why I always say authenticity is about keeping the soul of the dish. We might adjust the presentation or the dining experience, but we don't change what it makes it Indonesian. Sometimes we also use today's modern cooking techniques, but we don't change what it makes it Indonesian. Our goal isn't to make the dish that is Indonesian become something Western or European. It's to help basically people appreciate authentic Indonesian flavors with a way that's inviting, actually.
1: Wow, what a big task. And what role then do you believe Indonesian cuisine can play in shaping how the world sees Indonesia?
2: Yeah, that's actually a good question, right? I think Indonesian cuisine is very, very important because we do have I speak from experience. I give you a little bit of a story. Like years ago, when I first time brought Indonesian cuisine to Germany, especially to this hotel, and I did years before I was introducing Indonesian food, I also did present Thai food here before. I was coming with a Thai team, and I did Thai food with the same guest that later ate the Indonesian dishes that I presented a couple of years later. And the feedback that we got from the Indonesian food was as positive, if not even more positive, than what I got from the Thai promotion that I did before. And it was based on the same guest. They were the same guest that eating the food. And they gave us so much good feedback. And then I did different food promotion in other countries. For example, in Paris, I was in London. We always introduced Indonesian food. We were demonstrating also Indonesian food at the Le Cordon Bleu school in Paris and in London. And it got really great feedback. And but people didn't know a lot about it. So I thought that it's about time for Indonesian food to be on a global stage, because the feedback that I always get wherever we promote Indonesian food is beyond positive. It's really, really nice for people to try, and for people that try the first time Indonesian food as well. So I think that is something that is very important, that we also see the reaction of the guests, but we also need to be smart enough to choose the dishes that is that will be liked by the audience that we have in front of us. Because you see, in every country, people have different taste. And I give you an example. Once I tried to in Europe to make gudeg, yeah, the Japanese or the signature dish of Jogja. But it didn't go well because simply it was too sweet for the people here. and it was something that they're not used to it. So we have to be smart to choose dishes that that is good for their palate, that they like. And once you understand that and you understand your customer, I think we can be also very successful in that. And Indonesian food can go hand in hand with other great cuisines of the world. And the guests that we have served definitely give us that feedback.
1: Okay, so lastly, to put more emphasis on Indonesian cuisine at the global stage, if you had only 1 minute to convince someone, our listeners and viewers around the world, that Indonesian cuisine belongs among the world's great culinary traditions, what would you say?
2: Maybe I'd simply say that Indonesia has everything needed for world-class cuisine. We have incredible biodiversity, hundreds of regional food traditions, unique spices and ingredients that we were and are famous for, even many hundred years before, and generations of culinary knowledge as well. The quality has always been there. What we are working on now is making sure more people around the world have a chance to experience it. Or let me say it this way. Indonesia is a home to one of the richest culinary ecosystem on earth. We have thousands of islands, hundreds of ethnic cultures,

0: Our mission, I think, is more to ensure it receives the recognition it truly deserves. Once people experience the depths, the complexity and diversity of Indonesian flavors, they quickly realize that Indonesian cuisine absolutely, I think, belong among the great culinary tradition of the world. And I have seen that on all the promotions we did around the world. I think what we have all together, and we need more chefs, we need a lot of people in Indonesia, maybe the government as well. Everybody needs to believe in it, that our cuisine is ready to have a place in the global gastronomy stage.
1: Okay, so that's why for those in Germany from August 5th to the 10th, right, Chef? If you are in Germany, do not miss the gastronomy promotion mission. Thank you so much for your valuable insights and for your continued dedication, of course, to introducing the richness of Indonesian cuisine to the world. And of course, we wish you and the entire team every success with this year's gastronomy promotion mission in Germany. Thank you so much for being with us today.
0: Thank you very much. Thanks for having me. Thank you.
1: Well, VOA listeners and viewers, that's today's VOA Talk. Once again, for those in Germany, make sure you do not miss this event, Indonesia's Gastronomy Promotion Mission from August 5th to the 10th, 2026. So I'm Rahma from Voice of Indonesia. Thank you for watching.
2: Voice of Indonesia.
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4: Kalau kualitasnya menurut saya bagus ya, cuma
5: I think the quality is good and the price is relatively cheap. Sometimes there are some crafts only sold here which are not available in Bandung.
6: Kalau kualitas saya kira cukup baik.
5: I think the quality is relatively good. There can't be found any kinds of souvenir gift to be brought to other city or abroad. Yes, the price is affordable and the quality is good. Those are the recognition of most visitors at the Woven Craft Center in Rajapola. According to the visitors, typical woven of Rajapola has high quality with affordable price. However, there are unyielding spirit of Rajapola woven businessmen behind the visitors' admiration. Rajapola is a sub-district in Tasikmalaya Regency, West Java, which is famous for its woven crafts. Split by the southern lane of Java Island, anyone can find the region easily. Moreover, there are shops displaying various forms of woven crafts along the street. Woven crafts is fiber that is said to form an object, such as basket, fan, bag, and even the wall of home. Weaving techniques and handicraft businesses are inherited through generations in Rajapola. Before selling to the shops along the street of Rajapola, the woven crafts are processed in the surrounding villages.

0: Not far from the noisy Rajapola Street, it is located the quiet Sukarwas Creative Village. It is only heard the sound of river flow, insects, friction of leaves, and vehicles that rarely passing. While the local residents are busy to run handicraft businesses in their homes respectively. Right across the welcoming board of Sukarwas Creative Village, we met Pak Asep, one of the woven craftsmen who lives there.
1: Turun temurun, ya mungkin dari kakek juga mungkin.
0: Hereditary, yes, it is from grandfather. Actually, there are from parents, colleagues in this village too. It was approximately 15 years ago from 2002, if I'm not wrong. Pak Asep's woven products are quite variety, starting from wallets, bags, basket, and others. Almost all of their products are sent to craft centers in various regions in Indonesia. The main material are usually used by Pak Asep, including pandanus and mendong. Pak Asep also shared about the production process of his crafts business, which is apparently done in group. They serve as pattern maker until craftsmen. The weaving is brought to the house, so it cannot be made at the shop or craft center. We sell handicrafts ranging from raw materials to finished crafts, consisting of five places. Firstly, we took raw materials from the sea. Then we make coloring. After that, it is brought back here. Then the material is delivered to homes to be processed into bags and brought here again. After that, we bring it to the craftsman who can make clothes, then given accessories. After that, the products can be sold. The point is that almost all manufacturing processes involve many people. Dozens of Pak Asep's woven products are made of pandanus and mendong leaves, made by dozens of pairs of hands of the craftsmen. One of the craftsmen is Pak Ojak. He admitted that his family had been long time running the profession as woven craftsmen. We also asked Pak Ojak to give an example of the weaving process. Before starting, Pak Ojak showed some of the simple equipment he usually used. The tool depends on the material of woven crafts. This is a wire for pulling. This is a hammer. It is to beat up so that it will be solid. This mold is made of wood. This is for bags and it depends on size. This is the smallest. Ojak's wooden mold is very simple. Five wooden plates are strung like a frame. The widest bar becomes the base. Two more plates nailed to the two base ends of the mold becomes the side of the mold. Then the last two plates are mounted on the side edge, becomes the top mold. 20 small nails are used at the top of the mold. Ojak showing how to do a weaving process. At glance, the process is quite simple, like sewing or knitting. His hand deftly guided dozens meters of mendong wrapped around the mold. However, it's quite difficult for Pak Ojak to give an explanation while weaving. The process can take 3 hours. For those who are proficient, can do it only an hour. How many days do you usually make the bags? It depends on the condition, sometimes 5 or 6 days. Yes, it really needs to be painstaking. The concept of zero mistake, in another word, without any mistakes, is really applied to Rajapola woven crafts. If making one mistake, the craftsman must repeat the process from the beginning. Patience and accuracy become the key of maintaining Rajapola's unique woven quality. So, it's no wonder if the Rajapola woven is quite famous in the country, even abroad. After seeing the making process of woven crafts behind the stage, we returned to Rajapola Street to find out how Rajapola's typical woven cloth was appreciated. We met Ibu Popong, the owner of a woven crafts shop, who has been selling for 13 years at Rajapola Craft Promotion and Marketing Center. However, from Ibu Popong, we listened to a very different reality. Currently, purchasing power of the visitors decreased since the woven crafts are already available in the city centers. The craftsmen send it directly, so the visit to Rajapola has a little bit reduced. Some people still interesting to shop, but on one bus, only a few passengers buy the woven products, so we cannot expect a lot from the visitors. The southern line of Java Island, including Rajapola, was usually visited crowdly at certain moments, such as long holidays, Lebaran or New Year. Those are golden moments for the sellers in Rajapola to gain many buyers. However, according to Ibu Popong, the situation in the last few years cannot be expected.
2: Ada tanggal merah kan lumayan ya, Jumat Sabtu Minggu biasanya.
0: It's quite great on the weekends such as Friday, Saturday, and Sunday. The situation has now different. Previously, the shop were crowded by many buyers on Friday, Saturday, Sunday, but now weekday is better. The same opinion, also stated by Pak Asep. He said sales figures have dropped drastically.
1: Kalau sekarang ya mungkin udah banyak orang.
0: In last 3 years, we could sell 300 pieces in a week. Currently, we have many competitors. 3,000 pieces can be sold in 2 weeks for one's delivery. While previously we could send 3 times every week, really it has decreased now. The lower number of buyers at the craft center impacted at the lower income of businessmen, which has an impact on the income of the craftsmen. Our needs continue to run, but we do not have stock. That's the grief. We have no support for our daily need. The craftsmen look for other income to meet their need. Well, we are looking for other works, although the income is uncertain. It is worrying enough that Rajapola is not as glorious in the past time. If it keeps happening, it is not only people's economy, but also Rajapola crafts can be extinct as the time goes by. But there is hope. The development infrastructure in many regions, including in Tasikmalaya, can be a golden opportunity. As stated by Head of Micro, Small, Medium Enterprises, Industry, and Trade of Tasikmalaya City, Muhammad Firmansyah.
3: Karena kita juga sekarang punya bandara, Bandara Wiryadinata.
0: Since we now have Wiryadinata Airport, there is direct flight from Tasikmalaya to Halim Perdana Kusuma every day. Then it has also additional route from Tasikmalaya to Solo. We will see new access to Kertajati Airport development in Majalengka that will become an international airport. Next month, there will be operated to replace Hussein Airport and Halim Airport because the two airports have quite crowded. Since Kertajati Airport will be provided as an international airport, there will be road access that passes through Tasikmalaya. Besides international flights, there will also be open domestic flights between Kertajati and Widyadinata Airport. We will found a marketing center and outlets. Besides conveying government's plan in the future, Firman said that so far the local people of Tasikmalaya, including Rajapola, can always find out solution. For example, during the economic crisis, they did not find difficulties to get the capital.
3: Ya, kita semua maklum tantangan terberat kita biasanya dari sisi permodalan kan. Nah, dari sisi permodalan, katanya saya akui saja untuk masyarakat Tasikmalaya ini kreatif dan masalah permodalan dia selalu bisa untuk mencapai.
0: I admitted that Tasikmalaya community are very creative. For capital problems, they can find a way out. I can see they were not dependent on the capital. They were familiar with the crisis. And in the 1970s, during the economic crisis, it was not affected the community. We carry out the development of creative industries through superior products. And this is a utilization rather than an economic capability that may not depend on matters relating to fiscal policy at the time. Many companies went out of business. Many industries did not work because loan repayments are quite large. But the industry in Tasikmalaya continued to run, even able to support the regional economy.

0: Independency seems to be character of people in Tasikmalaya, including businessmen of Rajapula woven crafts such as Eko Winarko, a reseller of bag woven crafts. Without having a store, he can get additional income every month.
1: Gak terbayang nggak gimana pesanan? 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
0: I cannot imagine how about the order. I've got an order once in a month.
1: Belum pernah ketemu orang.
0: I have not met customers. I believe I met them by Facebook, social media. Then I called them. Then I send the order amount 30 million, 40 million. This is true. Ibu Popong also has similar experience like Eko Winarko. Lack of visitors must be anticipated by funding buyers through internet.
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0: 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I also join Lazada, Tokopedia, Shopee online stores. I have also ever sent wallet to foreign countries such as Morocco. I also send puppet woven craft to Germany. It was a lot purchasing. I saw every day in order to increase income.

Mandong are usually stubborn, or they were assumed as past. But creative hands of Rajapola people, Grass and Mandong, can be beneficial and even become breadwinner. The life of Rajapola people is like a woven. Every hope, a slight thing, never loses. 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

glad to know that you are still here with us on The Voice of Indonesia. In a moment, we'll be back again with more information with the newsline. So make sure to stay tuned with us on RRI World Service, Voice of Indonesia. From Indonesia to the world.